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0: Every Friday with the stars twinkle and the night is full with passion. Are you ready to indulge?
1: Sulle mani!

0: And welcome to this beautiful Tuesday at Adelaide on the Health Chronicles on radioitaliana531.com.au. We're coming to you live from the studios on Port Road. And we've got a special guest in here. I want to introduce Daniel.
1: Afternoon, everybody.
0: He's our panelist, so he'll keep things together for us today. And I've got a very special guest on this episode. We're obviously an episode and a podcast where we explore the people, the stories, the ideas that inspire us to live healthier and happier lives. I'm your host, Tito Pignetti, and our special guest today is Dr. Brett Hill. He's a chiropractor with over 20 years of clinical experience, owner of the Healthy Choices Chiropractic in St. Agnes. There's the answer there. South Australia, philosophy lecturer at the great Australian College of Chiropractic in Adelaide, and a member of the college's finance committee as well. Brett is also a respected author, international speaker, and successful podcaster who has inspired thousands of practitioners and members of the public around the world through his books, podcasts, and presentations. So today we'll be talking about chiropractic, what true health really means, the future of healthcare, the journey as a clinician, or his journey as a clinician, educator, entrepreneur, and the lessons he's learned along the way. So welcome to our conversation, Brett.
2: Thanks for having me, buddy. It's, you know, ease up on the 20 years, so it makes me feel old when I hear people say that, but that's a great introduction, so thank you very much.
0: No worries at all. I say 20 years, and I think, geez, I've been doing this for longer than that. I must be soon ready to retire. But, hey, listen, mate, really glad to have you on the program, and our listeners, we have different types of practitioners here, and I'm always been a chiropractic fan and see a chiropractor very regularly myself for my health. And I want to ask you, you know, over 20 years, looking back, what first inspired you to become a chiropractor, Brett?
2: Well, it's really interesting, actually. I actually have three second cousins who are chiropractors.
0: Oh, wow.
2: So growing up, I was sort of surrounded by chiropractors. My two second cousins, they're actually twins, and they used to babysit me when I was little. And so I think growing up, that was really the only reason I knew about chiropractic. It was the only reason I knew it existed.
0: Yeah.
2: But I still hadn't really considered it as a career. So I didn't really know what I was going to do growing up. I got to about year 10, and I pulled out the job guide, which I don't know if you remember back in the day.
0: I do.
2: It was this big, you know, 3-inch wide
0: book. Like a Sunday mail.
2: Yeah, with every single job under the sun in it. And I was just that kind of kid where I sat down, I read through every single job in the job guide and started circling things I was interested in.
0: Yeah.
2: And what I was really interested in was I love nature. Like I do cubs and scouts and venturers. Mm. I love the outdoors, camping, fishing, that kind of stuff. And so this kind of natural approach appealed to me, and I wanted to help people. So the more I read about chiropractic, the more it just sort of made sense that if we take this more natural approach to health, you know, not so much of the drugs and surgery, that might be the way to go in terms of getting people healthy. So I narrowed it down. I was down to chiropractor or marine biologist. They were my final two choices. and chiropractic won out. And, you know, I'm so glad it did because, you know, ever since then, it's like the more I've learned about the body and health and chiropractic, the more I've just realized that was, you know, clearly the right path for me.
0: Yeah, that sounds like a Seinfeld episode. Marine biologist.
2: Yeah, that's right.
0: Yeah, I've got a mate who's got that, but there's not much work around, so I'm glad you did chiropractic as well. When I was had the job guide, it was like a Sunday mail. You'd have to flick through pages, and there was nothing about chiropractic back then.
2: Okay.
0: I think to be a chiropractor, there was like a grandfather clause, some physio split, some chiropractor split, and no one knew anything about them, so I wish they did when I was your age. You're the owner of Healthy Choices Chiropractic in St. Agnes.
2: Yep.
0: What's the philosophy behind your practice?
2: Yeah, so we're very much a straight chiropractic practice.
0: Yeah.
2: So we're really about just, you know, we understand that the body is self-healing and self-regulating. You know, we focus on the spine and the nervous system.
0: Mm-hmm.
2: And so we see our role as really just adjusting the spine. Yeah, to remove interference from the nervous system so that the body can function at its best.
0: Yeah.
2: And so at its simplest, that's what we do. You know, there's a whole lot of nuance that comes into that in terms of, you know, people we help and what they come in with and, you know, what we can help people with. But at its simplest, it's just about understanding that the body's really intelligent. It's really clever.
0: Yeah.
2: It's really good at healing.
0: Yeah.
2: And so if we just remove the interference and allow it to do what it does best, you see really cool things.
0: It makes so much sense to me. Talk a bit about, for our listeners, straight chiropractic. I know what it is, but it's not having a straight spine.
2: Well, it is in a little bit. But it's a bit more than that too. I mean, you know, there's always been, I guess, divergence in the chiropractic profession. It's probably one of its strengths and at times one of its weaknesses. So they can all sort of fight amongst themselves a little bit sometimes. But, you know, there's different ways of doing chiropractic, I guess. You know, we often talk to people about You know, chiropractic can be more of a pain-based approach, where sometimes people will come in purely for symptoms, you know, and yeah. want to see the chiropractor to alleviate those symptoms. You know, there's chiropractic where it can be more of a, you know, a maintenance-based approach, where you know, it's about doing enough to sort of prevent those symptoms from recurring, and sort of having a bit more of a regular adjustment. And then there's more of a, you know, a functional wellness approach, you know, what we would call a salutogenic approach, which is then about really just promoting health, you know, regardless of whether there's symptoms or signs or anything going on. It's about just having the body function and perform at its best. So that's sort of, I guess, part of it in terms of that sort of, you know, the different variants in terms of the profession. The other bit that I guess that comes in with sort of straight chiropractic is that we really sort of stick in our lane. You know, we focus on the spine and the nervous system and adjusting the spine to remove that interference of the nervous system. So we don't really incorporate other modalities that you might be able to get at the physio or the exercise physiologist or the doctor or whatever that may be. We sort of just stick to the chiropractic bit and let the experts do their bits as well.
0: Yeah, and there's nothing wrong with that, but it's just, like you said, sticking to your lane. And it's really important that people understand that our brain, you know, controls our body via the central nervous system, which acts out to all our organs and glands, which secretes chemicals to keep us in homeostasis. And if there is any interference to that, you can explain it better, but then there could be a problem.
2: Yeah, absolutely. And I think you've explained it pretty well. But, you know, it's interesting when you look at all the research coming out around that now as well. You know, a lot of that, you know, a lot of the original thoughts around chiropractic were that sort of, I guess, above down, inside out model of, you know, the messages from the brain getting out to the body and affecting how the brain can control the rest of the body. And a lot of the more recent research actually is about more the ascending control. So it's about the feedback from the body back to the brain and realizing that actually if the messages aren't getting back to the brain properly, then the brain doesn't know what's going on in your internal or your external environment, then it can't actually respond appropriately to the stresses in our life, to the injuries that have happened, to the, you know, to the challenges, whether they're, you know, physical, chemical, emotional, that are going on in our lives. Our body actually can't deal with things as well as it should because the brain doesn't perceive its environment as well as it should. So there's really interesting research around that. One of my good friends, Heidi Horvick at the New Zealand College of Chiropractic, is doing some amazing stuff, you know, liaising with experts all over the world, just researching this impact on the brain. So, you know, if people are interested in that, she's got a great book actually called The Reality Check.
0: The Reality Check,
2: and some cool interviews around that as well. But she's a really interesting person and good value. Likes Adelaide. She likes a glass of red wine, so she likes to get over here when she can.
0: Yeah.
2: And, yeah, it's really good value.
0: No, The Reality Check, that book is.
2: Yeah.
0: I find it amazing that we just don't know enough about our, you know, we're going out to the universe into space, but we still don't know what's happening in the nervous system, how it communicates and how we communicate. At your work at the college, the health, at your work at the Australian College of Chiropractic, it's fairly new. I think the new graduates or the first graduates just recently came through.
2: Yeah, it's a couple of years ago now. So we've got some graduates we've got two lots of graduates out in the world now, which is amazing. So, I mean, as we spoke before about sort of my journey, when I went through, we didn't have a college here. And so I went to Sydney to study. And so now we've got a fantastic college in Adelaide, which is awesome, you know, made by chiropractors for chiropractors. So it's really retained that straight chiropractic focus, that really sort of salutogenic chiropractic focus, which is awesome. And, like I said, we've got two cohorts out in the world now, and we've actually got a campus in Melbourne now as well. So
0: it's
2: growing so quickly. It's amazing. There's just a real demand for that real chiropractic focus, which is awesome.
0: Is that up against RMIT there?
2: Well, RMIT's actually closed down.
0: Oh, wow.
2: So they're actually teaching out their last students as we speak.
0: Yeah, I knew that was happening, but I thought it was a rumour.
2: Yeah, no, that's definitely happened. So there's been a big change over there in Melbourne. And so, ACC sort of saw the opportunity and thought, well, you know, we can step into that space and we think do it better and create something new and awesome there, which is super exciting.
0: Yeah, no, because a lot of people obviously, the college is philosophically the same as your practice.
2: Yeah,
0: so it's very much straight college based on New Zealand as well.
2: Yeah, we were very generously donated, in fact, the entire curriculum by the New Zealand College of Chiropractic to help us set up along the way, you know, which is a whole other story in itself. You know, just the fact that, you know, what could be perceived as our nearest, closest competitor in terms of a salutogenic, you know, vitalistic chiropractic college was willing to give so much support to our college. And I think in some ways it speaks to the chiropractic philosophy, you know, this sort of vitalistic idea that, you know, ecosystems, you know, things work well together. And then if we all support each other, then sort of the rising tide lifts all boats. You know, this more holistic approach to health, I think that philosophy came through from that New Zealand college where they said, well, actually, we see it as a good thing having another chiropractic college who thinks like we do in the region rather than a competitor. And they actually supported us in doing that, which is, I think, really exceptional.
0: So, no, it's exceptional. It's amazing. When I first started teaching, this coach said to me, well, hang on, you got a lot of information here. People might use that information for themselves. And I think the more you give, the more everyone actually benefits from it.
2: Yeah, absolutely. And we see that in our practice. I mean, we're really lucky because I do have a role at the college. And so we get lots of students who come in and, come in and see us in the practice and come in and observe and want to check out what we do. And it's amazing how that energy just flows into all of us. You know, you get a student come in who's really excited about what you do. And, we've been doing it for 22 years. Sometimes we forget how cool some of the things we see are, you know. And so we're just doing our thing during the day and the students are like, did you see that? Like, that was amazing. I can't believe that change that person saw, And so that enthusiasm lifts us as well, So
0: it's a tight-knit community.
2: It's really cool.
0: We're here at the Health Chronicles. We're going to take a quick break and be back with Dr. Brett Hill in a moment.

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4: Welcome to the Health Chronicles. We're here with Dr. Brett Hill and we're talking all things chiropractic philosophies, and I hope you're enjoying this talk. Brett, welcome back. Now, 2 decades in practice or so, you're part of the college. What are some of the biggest changes you've seen in the health of Australians?
5: Oh, that's a great question. I think the health of Australians is probably, I would say, you know, in some ways heading in the right direction, in some ways heading in the wrong direction.
4: Yeah.
5: You know, I mean, there's some things that we're much better at now than probably we used to be, you know, in terms of some of those, you know, chronic lifestyle related diseases. We're certainly better at keeping people alive longer, you know, helping them, you know, stay alive. But in terms of the rates of those chronic diseases, I think that's probably the biggest thing we've seen over the last few decades is just the rise and rise of chronic, really lifestyle-related diseases. I mean, the research says that, you know, maybe 80% of them are lifestyle-related.
4: Yeah.
5: And so what we see nowadays is a lot more of the chronic stuff, you know, and a lot less relatively of the acute stuff.
4: Yeah.
5: And so I think, you know, just by virtue of our lifestyles, you know, we don't have as much acute stress. We're not necessarily out there, you know, hunting tigers and doing that kind of stuff. We're sitting in offices. We're very sedentary. Our diets aren't what they used to be. The chronic stress that we have from our sort of 24/7 lives, I think, is a lot higher than it used to be. And so as a result, I think we do see a lot more, you know, as I said, chronic lifestyle-related disease. So that's probably the biggest change, especially with an aging population that we see in Australia now. If you look at the disease burden around that, it's huge. You know, the costs around that, both in terms of, you know, quality of life and loss of, morbidity as opposed to mortality.
4: Yeah.
5: You know, that those years have increased, you know, perhaps even more than the extra years we've got of life. So, we're living longer, but perhaps getting less years of quality life. And so, you know, I look at that and I think, you know, if you look at our health budget, you know, the amount we actually spend on prevention is incredibly low. You know, usually around 2-3% of the budget actually gets spent on prevention.
4: It's bugger all, isn't it?
5: Which is crazy when you look at the research around it, which suggests that the return on that is at least tenfold. Right? Yeah. That every dollar you spend on prevention, you're saving like $10 on healthcare later on, right? And that's just with what we do and what we call prevention. Because in my mind, a lot of what we call prevention, you know, that 2-3% we actually do, most of that is actually early detection. Right? Mm. Now, I don't have a problem with early detection. Like, early detection is great, and I'm glad that we do it, but it's different to prevention.
4: Yeah,
5: right?
4: Absolutely.
5: Like, there's a difference between getting the disease and finding it early versus having interventions, whether it be, diet, exercise, mindset, chiropractic, you know, whatever that might be, that's actually going to create a healthy human so that they're less likely to get that disease in the first place. And I think, once again, there's a lot of research around that that shows that, you know, just simple things, you know, eating well, drinking water, moving can make a massive difference in your risk of those lifestyle-related diseases.
4: Yeah.
5: But we just don't seem to have the desire to put the time, effort, energy, finances into supporting that more, which is a shame.
4: There's a whole lot of factors to that, I believe. But I think from a listener's perspective or a human perspective, sometimes, you know, we tend to go with symptoms so often.
5: Yeah.
4: And the absence of symptoms doesn't mean that there's not something going on.
5: Yeah.
4: So we become very reactive.
5: Yeah.
4: And hence, you know, I won't start eating well.
5: Yeah.
4: Or meditating or exercising until I've been diagnosed with something.
5: Yeah, yeah. And I think we get taught that from a really young age, right? Mm. Like everything we see around us is all about symptoms. Yeah. It's all about waiting till you're sick. Like I would say to people, like literally from, you know, the time you're a tiny little kid, right? Someone would sing to you, you know, Miss Polly had a dolly who was sick, sick, sick, right? Called for the doctor, quick, quick, quick, right? Yeah. The doctor gave a pill, right? And so, yeah. So like literally from when we're tiny little kids, we're taught that, well, you wait till there's a symptom. Mm. And then when you do get the symptom, you have a pill to get rid of the symptom and then you're good and away you go, right? Mm. And unfortunately, the result of that is chronic lifestyle-related disease, because all we're doing is patching up symptoms, I mean, masking symptoms without dealing with the underlying cause.
4: Yeah.
5: Then the natural end result of that is actually chronic disease. Mm. It's not a, you know, it's not a side effect. It's literally the natural end result of that approach. I mean, we've even seen that more recently with a lot of the research around, you know, anti-inflammatory medications, right? And showing that if you do, you take those anti-inflammatory medications, they reduce the inflammation. Yes, they can help with the pain relief in the short term, but the risk of that, which is being shown in the research, is that it may be more likely to become chronic later on, because at the end of the day, that inflammatory media is your body's healing process.
4: Right? It's that's a sign telling you something.
5: It's your body trying, it's more than just a sign. It's literally what your body's trying to do to heal it, right? Mm. It's releasing media deliberately to try and heal that process to allow you to get back on track.
4: Yeah.
5: And so, and not saying there's not a time and a place to do it, right? Mm. But we really need to think about how and when and how often and whether we are, in fact, at the same time trying to deal with the underlying cause of why that inflammation is there in the first place, because it's not a, you know, inflammatory medication shortage. Like there's something else going on there that we want to try and get to the bottom of, or else we are going to see this, you know, these rates of chronic problems continue to rise.
4: Yeah, yeah, more and more and more as we go. Let's talk about that for a bit. So we're looking at, I believe from what I see, we're looking at signs and symptoms rather than the cause.
5: Yep.
4: But there's no direct, I see, money being spent on the cause.
5: Yeah. Yeah, well, it's a challenge, right? Because at the end of the day, you know, the healthcare industry is an industry, like any other industry. Mm. And so, you know, the money will go where there's money to be made, naturally, right? And unless it's funded by the government, who, you know, have a more of a vested interest in keeping people healthy, because at the end of the day, they pay the bill at the end of the day. Mm. But there's a lot of bias in that. You know, there's a lot of big money, you know, there's a lot of lobbying, there's a lot of, you know, and so the money tends to go towards things that are more profitable. It's as simple as that. I mean, you know, people will sort of listen to that and I say, well, that's just a conspiracy theory, right? But I say, well, look, you know, if you are a pharmaceutical company, then, and you're going to pay for lobbyists, right? The only reason you would pay for lobbyists, in fact, because you have a constitution in your company, the only reason you're allowed to pay for lobbyists is if it gets a financial return for your company, right?
4: Yeah, yeah.
5: And so the role of those people is to speak to the doctors, to speak to the politicians, to speak to the, you know, the healthcare advocates, whoever it may be, and try and influence their decisions around healthcare, right?
4: Yeah.
5: Now, that's not a conspiracy theory. That's just the realities of the commercial world we live in.
4: Yeah. Absolutely.
5: And so, you know, there isn't a lot of money being made in, you know, convincing people to drink more water, right?
4: Yeah,
5: like, you know, there isn't a lot of money you made in convincing people to eat fruit and vegetables. You know, there's some, but it's, you know, it's certainly not at the same degree. So I think there is an inherent bias in the commercial world that we live in towards, you know, treatments and fixes and, you know, quick fixes, especially because that's what people will gravitate towards if you give them the opportunity without really understanding the longer term needs. Mm. And so, yeah, I do think that's part of the picture. You know, we do need more education around health. I think what we really need is more education around biology.
4: Yeah.
5: Like how does the body work when it's working well?
4: Yeah,
5: we spend so much of our time focusing on what happens when the body gets sick or what happens when it goes wrong.
4: Mm.
5: But we spend so little of our time. I mean, even in, you know, I did a health science degree here in Adelaide, you know, even in a health science degree or a medical degree, we spend so little time actually learning, well, what happens when the body goes right and how do we create the environment for that to happen, as opposed to what happens when it goes wrong and how do we try and fix it and patch it up and get it back on track?
4: Yeah. Yeah. This could go on forever.
5: Yeah, absolutely.
4: No, I love it. I love you. I love your thinking, mate. What's the most rewarding part about being a chiropractor for you?
5: Oh, it's the people we see. Yeah. I mean, you know, we get stories with, you know, we have a team meeting every week and we have a whiteboard. And so one of the things we do as part of our whiteboard is every team meeting, you know, anyone who's had a cool story that week, you know, they've seen some cool changes, their body's doing some awesome healing, then we'll put it up on the whiteboard and we get to share that amongst our team. So, you know, it's that. It's the stories you see of people who come in for a huge variety of reasons. You know, some of them do just come in for well-being because they just, you know, they feel good and they want to stay that way. But many people will come in with, you know, a presenting complaint. And then, you know, and often the interesting thing is a lot of the stories we see have nothing to do with the original presenting complaint they came in with, because, you know, if you do remove the interference and allow the body to heal, then you see lots of cool things change, you know, because you're actually dealing with that fundamental function of the body and increasing its ability to, once again, do what it does best. And so, yeah, we see amazing stories. I mean, we're not allowed to tell stories because we get in trouble with ARPA and, you know, all that sort of stuff. The regulatory guidelines around sharing testimonials are very strict. So
4: changed a bit.
5: I'd love to tell you some stories, but I can't tell you stories. But we do get great stories, and they're just really, you know, really enjoyable. And as I said, I think at the moment, particularly with our chiropractic students who come in and observe us, and they get to see those stories, and that's even cooler because they get super excited about it. And that's really fun to see them sort of, you know, learn what we see all the time, which is really good.
4: We might have to do a podcast on cases, just cases.
5: Yeah, that's right.
4: Talk about those stories and no one particularly. Yeah, I'd seen stuff in used to work with a chiropractor before.
5: Yeah.
4: And we see things like someone come with back pain.
5: Yeah.
4: And then they've had a liver problem for years, I never told you about.
5: Yeah.
4: And they'd have a pathology test and, you know, everything's back into normal ranges.
5: Yeah.
4: You know, all they've done is seen the chiropractor. How can that happen?
5: So yeah,
4: it's going back to this nervous system.
5: As you said, it's a nervous system. It's the brain, right? Yeah. It controls and regulates every cell, tissue, and organ in your body.

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5: Ciao, brava gente! 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
6: 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I'm here with Dr. Brett Hill. We're talking all things health, life, chiropractic, philosophy, which is right up my alley, Brett. However, we want to go a bit left field now on MSK because Daniel here on the panel has asked a question about a shoulder problem. Daniel?
7: Yeah. So, Brett, what tips can you give me or my mum about her shoulder?
8: All right, beautiful. Well, first of all, hello, Mum.
7: Hello.
8: Thanks for listening in. Yeah, look, I think there's lots of tips we can give for the shoulder. Obviously, we can't give specific advice without doing a consult, but there's some real common themes that we see a lot with shoulders, and it's a bit like what we talked about before where, as chiropractors, we do look holistically. We look at the whole body, and so we won't just say, well, there's a sore shoulder, we're going to look at the shoulder. We're going to say, well, okay, if there's a shoulder issue there, if there's perhaps some rotator cuff impingement, there might be some bursitis at the top there, there's probably some inflammation there, rather than just going and trying to treat those symptoms, we want to look at the whole body and say, well, what's going on? Like, why is this happening in this person's body? What are the triggers that have caused it, first off? So often there's some postural issues there. For many of us in our modern society, where we spend a lot of time sitting, whether that's on the couch, whether that's in the car, whether that's at work, everyone's just set up straight in the little office here, and so we do tend to be leaning forward. The shoulders tend to come forward, internally rotate. It puts them at a disadvantage, which is why we see such a high incidence of these shoulder sort of issues, right? So obviously, from a prevention point of view, being mindful of your posture, moving as much as you can, try not to be too sedentary, is really important. But then we want to obviously have a look at the shoulder, what's going on in that joint. Is the shoulder sitting where it should be in the socket? But we also want to have a look at what's going on in the upper spine, what's going on in the neck, because very often what we'll see is, if someone's really rounded in that thoracic spine, then that does cause that shoulder to come forward and rotate in. It puts it at a real disadvantage. Similarly, if the neck's not functioning well, then all the nerve supply to the muscles in and around that shoulder are not getting through properly, right? So the ability of you to, first of all, control that shoulder, to keep it stable, which is going to reduce the risk of injury, but also help it to heal. Because if you're constantly re-injuring it all the time, then it's very hard for that to heal. But also, once again, making sure it is in alignment so it's not getting constantly aggravated, so it is more resilient to deal with those stresses of our modern lives, and all those tissues are getting the right nerve supply, which is going to give them the best chance to heal. So, you know, for us, it's definitely a combination of, you know, we want to talk about prevention. We want to talk about why that happened in the first place. You know, we want to look chiropractically. You know, is there some dysfunction there in the shoulder, in the upper thoracic spine, in the neck that might be contributing to this problem that may have actually, in fact, caused the problem in the first place that might be making it hard for it to heal? And then as things start functioning better, as things get more stable, then we're probably going to start talking about some stretches and exercises, particularly some sort of postural exercises that are going to really work on those ligaments, because they've been often deformed over quite a long period of time. And so you want to give some sort of home advice to help undo some of that postural stress that comes from our modern lives as well. So often we're really looking at opening up and extending that thoracic spine, you know, stretching those shoulders back, maybe doing some strengthening on the posterior chain, you know, whether that's like, you know, from just gentle, you know, rowing type movements where we're building up those muscles at the back, you know, that can be really helpful in terms of just stabilizing that area as well. So, yeah, there's a few different things you can look at there. But once again, the really important thing is we're not just chasing the symptoms. We're saying, well, hang on, what's the cause here? What's the underlying issue that we want to address? Is there some, you know, dysfunction in the spine? Is there some interference to the nervous system that's going to prevent us from getting long-term results? Because really, that's what we want to get for all of our people. You know, we were just speaking a bit before off air about, you know, tissue healing timeframes, right? And when you're looking at a shoulder, you know, there's definitely some muscular aspects to that, you know, and muscles take 4 to 12 weeks to heal, you know, but there's also going to be some ligamentous aspects to it. There's going to be some neurological aspects to it, right? And so those tissues, you know, joints, ligaments, nerves, they take longer. You know, you're talking 6, 12, 18 months for those to fully heal. And so it's about making sure that we get those to fully heal, get to the bottom of the problem so that you can get a long-term result rather than having to keep coming back and patching it up again and again.
7: Yeah, thank you for that.
8: No worries.
9: I think the key to that for our listeners is the underlying cause. You know, getting to the cause, then you can work out what's actually causing these shoulders to... Because I've seen a lot of time where someone comes in and they said, oh, you know, I got told I've got bursitis, you know, and you look at an x-ray and there's nothing going on there, or scan, there's nothing going on there at all. And they're going, well, we don't know what's going on. But no one tends to look at that spine and the correlation between the two. You wear many hats, Brett. Sound a bit like myself. Clinician, lecturer, author, podcaster, international speaker. And I ask this for myself as well, but how do you balance the more while looking after yourself?
8: it's an interesting balance sometimes. I think the honest answer to that is I don't think I have a choice. I'm imminently curious and passionate about what I do, and so I find it very hard to say no when opportunities present. And, you know, I guess the real answer to that probably is I've got a great team around me. You know, I'm really lucky to have a family that supports me really well. You know, my parents are awesome, you know, helping look after the kids. You know, I've got a wife who helps look after the kids and, you know, helps keep everything happening on the home front as well. And I've got a great team in the practice, you know, and there's a great team at the chiropractic college as well, so that, you know, so that really I can focus on what I'm great at, and, you know, and then I have people there to support me doing the things that I'm not great at. And there's plenty of those. You know, if you speak to my team at the practice, they'll tell you there's plenty of things I'm not good at. But they're awesome at, you know, at picking up the ball and making sure. And that's certainly something I think I've gotten better at over the last, you know, probably 5 years is figuring out, well, where's my time best spent? And where can I not try and, you know, micromanage everything and actually let some things go and realize that actually other people are actually way better at me at doing that. And so give them the opportunity to sort of shine in their areas of expertise as well and support me in that. So I think that's probably been the biggest lesson in that is like I said, focusing on what I do best and maximizing my time doing that. But also I'm pretty good at sort of chunking up my week. And so I have very particular, you know, there are days when I'm in practice and I'm adjusting. There are, you know, days where I'm managing the practice and doing that side of things and answering emails and, you know, doing all those bits and pieces. And then, you know, I'm pretty protective of my family time. You know, there are several mornings a week where I drop the kids at school. There's, you know, one morning a week where I go to a cafe with my two eldest kids and we have a, you know, have a hot chocolate and a chat before school. You know, I'm the trainer for my sons, well, actually both my sons now, the trainer for their footy teams. So, you know, so the kids' sports are a real priority of just making sure I block that time aside to do that. And so, yeah, it's kind of like chunking out the week so that there's time to fit in all of those things. I think I remember a speaker told me years ago that it's not about life balance; it's about life harmony. Mm. You know, and they said so often we're trying to balance things, we're trying to make sure we're exactly equal in all areas. You know,
9: that's stressful.
8: And they said, well, the reality is you're never exactly equal in all areas. You know, sometimes one area needs a bit more attention, sometimes another area needs a bit more attention. So this idea of sort of harmony, like an orchestra. You know, sometimes the violin comes in, sometimes the bass comes in, sometimes the drums come in, right?
9: Sometimes you got to call someone else in.
8: Sometimes you need a bit of help, right? And so I think that approach helped as well, like sort of not obsessing over the minutiae, but just making sure that appropriate time, effort, and energy was going into each of those areas that were really important to me. And that's probably the final piece of the puzzle, I think, is being really clear about like what my purpose is here. Mm. And so I'm really clear about what my purpose is on this planet, you know, and what I'm here to do. And that helps me figure out whether the things I'm doing are helping me move towards that purpose or whether they're not appropriate.
9: Yeah, I think the purpose, that's on a whole other podcast, but I think it's really, really important because once you know that, then everything else is just passion,
8: isn't it? All the other decisions become easy.
9: We're going to take a quick break here on the Health Chronicles. Back in a moment.
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9: Welcome back to the Health Chronicles. We're here with Dr. Brett Hill, and we're talking health, philosophy, chiropractic, and everything else about life. Brett, in regards to your podcast, you have one of the biggest podcasts, number one podcast in the world.
8: It was number one in Australia for quite some time, number one health podcast. It was called The Wellness Guys.
9: That's so right.
8: I believe they're still available online.
9: They are.
8: Still, it's a bit scary for people to listen to them.
9: But who was someone that you interviewed that was very inspirational? Someone that just taught you something that was wow.
8: I think there was so many of them. We were really lucky, like I said, because we were really early in podcasting. Mm. And so we kind of didn't know what the rules are. We'd just contact all these massive speakers from all over the world and say, look, we've got, you know, Australia's number one health podcast. Do you want to come on? And they'd just say, yes, you know, and so it was amazing. And so, you know, some of the people, I remember Rob Wolf, I was right into sort of the paleo stuff at the time. Fantastic. And so Rob Wolf was awesome. You know, guys like John DeMartini, he was, you know, really cool. Bruce Lipton, you know, the biology of belief. That we just had so many of those big names who we were so lucky would just, like I said, just say yes. You know, I think nowadays if you tried to do it, it'd be so much harder.
9: Yeah.
8: You have to go through so many managers and, you know, appointment setters and all that sort of stuff. But we were sort of like the cowboys back in the day before everything got more formal.
9: Got it all done.
8: It was all a bit easier.
9: Did you ever get to see John DeMartini live? Or
8: I've actually seen him live a couple of times. I've spoken on a stage with John DeMartini in Melbourne. So, he's a really cool guy. He actually came and spoke at our Concordia conference for the chiropractic college last year, I think that was.
9: Yeah.
8: And he was awesome. It took me back because he spoke to me when I was a student at Macquarie back in the day studying chiropractic. So like late 90s.
9: He was a chiro.
8: Yeah. So early 2000s it would have been. I first heard him speak. So they hear him again sort of a couple of decades later. And he was still just as good. Yeah. He was awesome.
9: Brilliant.
8: Yeah.
9: I love him. You travel the world speaking. You've been at conferences.
8: Yep.
9: Have you noticed any differences in how other countries approach health, you know, and well-being compared to Australia?
8: Yeah, well, I think there's huge differences all around the world, I reckon. And it's constantly changing, I find. I feel like at the moment, Europe, which sort of traditionally seemed to be a lot more holistic than us, almost seems like they've flipped the other way now and they're going really down that sort of real medical route. Whereas, you know, New Zealand, I think they do have such a strong chiropractic influence over there. They seem to have even more holistic, I think, than we are.
9: That's what I noticed earlier this year.
8: You know, I think a lot of places seem like they're diverging as well. That some people are going really way more medical and then some people are going really way more holistic. Yeah. You know, so it's almost like there's a bit of a split happening where, people are getting quite divided and unfortunately I think leading to a lot of divisive conversations around health, which I think are unnecessary. There's a time and a place for both and we don't necessarily need to pit one against the other, but just recognize, you know, when is the right time and place to use which one.
9: Yes.
8: And so, you know, I think we talked before about Bruce Lipton, you know, he's just been through his own sort of health journey. I understand he's just written a new book about that as well. And, I'll be fascinated to see what he's coming out to say of you know, how those two sort of journeys and approaches have melded together. Because, I do think there's a time and a place for both. I think generally worldwide there is a real divide going on, as there is in, you know, so many things, I think, like race and politics and all those sort of things. It's our modern world can be very divisive. And I don't think that's necessarily conducive to health. You know, I mean, if you look at our sort of holistic salutogenic health philosophy, which is all about, you know, the whole body working together and the importance of all of the parts, you know, then I think perhaps we need to start thinking about society a little bit more like that as well.
9: Yeah. That gets back to politics and money, doesn't it?
8: Yeah, we try to get into those too
9: There's
8: much.
9: There's another podcast. There's another podcast. There's one habit routine that has had the greatest impact on your life and your health and well-being. What would it be?
8: It's hard to have one, isn't it?
9: Yeah.
8: I mean, chiropractic would be my number one. Getting adjusted regularly, getting checked regularly. I've done that for, over 20 years, probably, once a week, once a fortnight, just get checked. You know, if I need an adjustment, great. If I don't, great. So that would be definitely number one for me. But obviously, I think movement has always been really important to me. I loved sport growing up. And so I think the physical side of it, definitely really important, but probably the mental side of it as much as anything. Yeah. And really it ties in with a lot of what we understand in terms of the benefits of chiropractic. You know, we talked earlier about that stimulation of the brain that's caused by, a healthy functioning spine and nervous system. Mm. In many ways, chiropractic's about getting those joints moving or getting those joints so they can move. And then the exercise is about moving them, and so those together work really synergistically very well to help the body and the brain function at its best.
9: Yeah. What's one of the biggest challenges you face in your career?
8: Oh, I've had a bunch of those. Honestly, the biggest challenge for me would have been getting divorced. So, mentally, physically, emotionally, purpose-wise, we've talked about purpose before, it rocked my world. I lost my reason why. You know, for me, a lot of it was around kids and family and, having the white picket fence and the house and all of a sudden
9: it all
8: changed, And so for me, that was definitely a massive, stress, a massive shift that took a lot of time to sort of work through and to figure out who I was in this new order, new world.
9: Yeah.
8: That was definitely the biggest one.
9: Yeah, that's a big one.
8: Yeah.
9: The sledgehammer. But it's made you better, stronger.
8: Absolutely. Absolutely. I wouldn't be who I am now without it. I learned so much about myself in that time. Yeah.
9: Finally, for any listener or every listener could take just one message away from today's conversation, what would it be, Brett?
8: Oh, I think it's that your body's ability to heal and to function is way greater than you've been led to believe. And that actually, in order to do that, it doesn't really even need any help. It just needs no interference.
9: Yeah. Take away the interference and, I love it. We'll leave it at that, hey? Today, we've had Dr. Brett Hill, on our show. It's been absolutely amazing having you here, mate.
8: Thanks, mate.
9: We could probably do another couple. Maybe we can do one on just some sort of health and well-being at some stage.
8: More
9: as
8: than
9: well.
8: Happy to.
9: Well, that's an inspiring conversation with Dr. Brett Hill. Brett's passion for helping people live healthier, happier lives is evident in everything he does, from caring for patients in practice, educating the next generation of chiros, writing books, producing podcasts, and speaking around the world. A huge thank you to Brett, genuinely, mate, for your knowledge, your experience, and all the wisdom you brought to us today. If you want to, if you'd like to learn more about chiropractic, where can we say?
8: So come see us. Healthy Choices Chiropractic.
9: Yeah.
8: You know, so healthychoiseschiropractic.com.au. You can book in online. You give us a call, 7092-4113.
9: Just repeat
8: and,
9: that.
8: 7092-4113. And I tell you what, if chiropractic sounds like something that would excite you, then get in touch with the Australian College of Chiropractic. You know, there's opportunities there for students to become chiropractors.
9: Yeah.
8: And it's an awesome place to get educated and to learn about this sort of approach to health and well-being.
9: Yeah, I wish I was 40 years younger. and thank you to everyone for joining us on the Health Chronicles. If you enjoyed today's episode, please subscribe, leave us a review, and share it with your family, friends, and colleagues. Till next time, remember, your health isn't a destination. It's something you build on every single day. I'm Tito Pignetti, and we'll see you on the next episode of Health Chronicles. Have a great night.
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0: Every Friday, where the stars twinkle and the night is full with passion. Are you ready to indulge?
2: Sulle mani!

0: Buongiorno Peter, come stai?
1: Buongiorno, I agree with everything that you have said this morning.
0: That's good. I'm so glad. That means your Italian is improving.
1: No, it means that I just do what I'm told and I accept what I accept.
0: Isn't that beautiful? Lui dice che fa quel come gli dico e accetta, quindi vabbè. 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
1: All of
0: e
1: that.
0: Tutte le notizie dei nostri sponsor, yeah?
1: And you were just telling me, just before we went on air, that our little sigla, our theme song here that you use, Splendido Splendente.
0: Yes.
1: Donatella Rettore.
0: It's Rettore.
1: Her birthday today.
0: Yes. So happy birthday.
1: And
0: to
1: you
0: Donatella.
1: Said, has she got any other songs? Well, I had a quick little look. She's got a handful of songs. She's got an album of songs.
0: Okay.
1: So we must, we'll have to visit a couple of those this morning.
0: Yes, perhaps, because I actually not really know much about her singing career.
1: Other than we know, we sing
0: and
1: along with her.
0: And Splendido Splendente, which, you know, I know, and we keep singing it.
1: No,
0: and
1: inside
0: however,
1: out.
0: Peter, FIFA.
1: Right now, it's the last one of the round of 16 games. The last one. The quarterfinals will be starting shortly. But right now, on the pitch, Switzerland, the Swiss, doing extremely well against Colombia, the South American
0: That's very
1: stars.
0: Very surprising that Switzerland is doing better than Colombia.
1: But I think they're better yodelers. I think they yodel really
0: they
1: well.
0: They do. They can do that so, very well indeed.
1: So maybe they're on the pitch yodeling. Well, like, they need to improve their yodeling because it's 51 minutes, so they're just into the second half. Switzerland,
0: zero.
1: Colombia, zero.
0: So it's zero.
1: That's it. But, you know, I've never watched so much football in my life that I've been watching in the last couple of weeks.
0: Yeah, I suppose.
1: But some of these games, which are still 0-0, you know, coming later in the game, that's so exciting.
0: Yes.
1: They really are. I'm getting quite wrapped
0: I must
1: in.
0: Say, I thoroughly enjoyed Spain.
1: Spain-Portugal?
0: Yeah. Mm. Was it Portugal?
1: Well, Spain defeated Portugal.
0: Yes, I thought that game was really good.
1: Mm.
0: I loved the speed that they were playing and the skills and
1: You have to admire the skills.
0: Yes.
1: The skills of all of the players.
0: Some of them.
1: Well, we know that the US team had a little problem against
0: Belgium.
1: Oh, yes.
0: We got a new god there, too, that can do whatever you want. Red card. Get rid of it.
1: Yeah. Throw the red card out. Yeah. Well, I think it's called karma.
0: I was about to say.
1: Came back and bit the US team.
0: It's interesting because I don't usually do a lot of Facebook, but I happened to be on Facebook and I saw one of my cousins in Italy who's saying the whole of Europe is cheering for Belgium.
1: Oh, really?
0: So there you are. I think a lot of people are happy that US lost.
1: Yeah. Look, yes. I think so. No, I wasn't happy that the US lost. I was just happier that Belgium won.
0: That's it. Oh, you're
1: gotta,
0: so
1: gotta
0: good.
1: Support the winners.
0: I can see that you are English, Peter.
1: Yeah. you've got to support the winners like my beloved Port Adelaide, who did extremely well on the weekend.
0: You don't want to talk to my sister-in-law about that.
1: We had a good game. Two wins in a row. We're flying.
0: We are
1: flying high.
0: Yes.
1: Hey, it was quite cool.
0: Rita and Mario wouldn't agree with you.
1: No, okay, fair enough. Bad luck.
0: Yes,
1: It was quite cool this morning, up and out and around.
0: Not bad.
1: So are we expecting any inclement weather?
0: Today it's going to be a good day.
1: Is it?
0: Mm-hmm.
1: Tell us more.
0: And tomorrow it would be the same as today.

0: And Friday will be the same as today. We'll have a 17 maximum temperature and some clouds wandering in the sky. Wandering in the sky. But then a Saturday, there will be a drop in temperature. So we can expect 15 degrees and showers.
1: Oh, well, that's the way it is. It
0: Sunday
1: is, it
0: will
1: is
0: be
1: winter.
0: The same.
1: It is winter.
0: Yes, and Monday, 16, same, until Tuesday. And after Tuesday, perhaps it will be a little bit better, but I think we just have to endure the winter weather, which, even though for me that
1: Hang on, was that endure or enjoy?
0: No, we have
1: or
0: to
1: both.
0: Endure.
1: We have to endure, but enjoy as well.
0: I don't know, but I don't like cold weather. But I don't think I would like 45 degrees like in Europe.
1: Oh,
0: at the
1: no,
0: moment.
1: Thank you. No, that's a little bit too much.
0: That's a bit too much. Yeah. And last year, Peter, we were in Pompeii.
1: We,
0: it was 40 degrees, remember?
1: It was unbelievable.
0: Mm.
1: It was.
0: Enjoy that as well.
1: Look, we were being told, you know, when you're walking around on the cobblestones and on the marble and so on, to be very careful, you might slip. I think then it was more like keep moving because if you stand still, you'll burn your feet.
0: That's very true, actually.
1: That's what would happen.
0: Because I think that there is no worse place apart from the Sahara Desert than being in Pompeii on those cobblestones and marble and what might not, it'd be 40 degrees. Celsius.
1: But maybe you could have, we could have, if we'd really thought about it, put ourselves back a couple of thousand years.
0: Oh, yes.
1: And we could have imagined that we were
0: I
1: there.
0: Always do when I go to Pompeii.
1: Yeah.
0: I always imagine the people that were walking down those beautiful boulevards and the way they were dressed and the horse and carriage.
1: And looking up at horse and carriage?
0: Yeah, they would have horse and carriage, wouldn't they?
1: I don't know.
0: They had horses a long time ago.
1: Well, they had horses, but did they have...
0: No carriage?
1: I don't know.
0: When
1: chariots?
0: Was it? Chariots.
1: Maybe,
0: okay,
1: maybe
0: chariots.
1: A little modified chariot?
0: Yes. Okay. Yeah.
1: And then looking up at the mountain.
0: And looking
1: and going,
0: up.
1: And going, oh, that's
0: up.
1: Nice. Oh, what's that smoke up there? Oh,
0: ooh,
1: that's all.
0: What is it?
1: Bit of rumbling, bit of thunder in the background.
0: Famous ooh. Last word. What's that?
1: Goodness.
0: No, it was a good trip.
1: It was, but, you know, that's gone now.
0: It's gone.
1: I was only thinking, I was talking to my lovely Rosalia the other day about we must plan a holiday. We need a holiday.
0: You must.
1: We haven't had a holiday since this time last year.
0: Yep.
1: We'd like a little holiday. And, of course, you
0: a
1: know,
0: little holiday or a big holiday?
1: Well, you know how your phone listens to you?
0: Yeah.
1: Yes, and you suddenly start getting all of these adverts for trips and all sorts of things, right?
0: Yes.
1: Come up on
0: yes,
1: your,
0: they
1: on
0: do.
1: Your messages and things. Well, I got this thing coming up saying the 8 traps that travellers make. That, these are the tips that everyone says, well...
0: You have to try to avoid.
1: You've got to avoid. That's exactly right. That's
0: okay.
1: Exactly right. It's the 8 biggest planning mistakes even experienced travellers make.
0: Oh, wow.
1: Right?
0: We feel better now.
1: You're an experienced traveller.
0: Yeah, I don't know.
1: But I bet you make some of these. Look, I'll spread them out this morning about the 8. Now, I bet our listeners will be very much in tune with saying, yes, I understand this is a problem and I deal with it when I plan. The first one is booking during cheap season without checking why it's so cheap. So you think, oh, when's the best time to travel? Oh, look at this.
0: August.
1: The fares are really cheap at this time. Wherever you're going.
0: Yep.
1: Well, check it out because there are obviously reasons as to why the fares are as
0: like
1: low
0: as
1: they are.
0: Like if you go up north, you'll be swimming in
1: wet season.
0: Mm.
1: And you could be going somewhere where it's incredibly hot just at that particular time. You know, it's not the best time to be travelling to the area. So the first tip is if you're looking for the fares, and that's one of the first things you look at.
0: Yeah, and
1: about
0: we all
1: want
0: to save.
1: Travel. That's right. Mm. then you've just got to be aware of why is that fare so cheap
2: so
1: at
2: cheap.
1: That time. Yes. So the first tip is watch that one. I'll share another one with you later on.
2: Very well. Now we have some music.
1: Well, we do. I thought we'll go to Donatella. As you say, Retore.
2: Okay, Retore.
1: Retore. I'll go to her album. I can only find one album that she made.
2: That's all you need.
1: Well, it has Splendido Splendente on that album, yeah. But it has others. Now, I have no idea what these might sound like, so it's a little bit risky, but we'll go for
2: okay.
1: it anyway.
2: What's the name of the song?
1: Now this song, I should have put my glasses on this morning. This one is L'Aquila Nera.
2: Who?
1: L'Aquila
2: Nera. L'Aquila.
1: L'Aquila.
2: You know what's L'Aquila?
1: Water, yeah.
2: No, Aquila. Yeah. It's a bird.
1: Oh! Hang on, what's water?
2: Aqua.
1: Aqua.
2: Yeah.
1: So is this water bird, maybe?
2: Maybe. Aquila? If it's Aquila.
1: Nera, N-E-R-A.
2: Okay,
1: yeah.
2: But the first word is Aquila.
1: With an L in front.
2: Yeah, La Aquila, so apostrophe,
1: yeah.
2: L'Aquila.
1: Yeah.
2: So the
1: So
2: that's interesting. L'Aquila,
1: mm-hmm.
2: D'Aqua,
1: okay.
2: Nera, Mo.
1: Here it is.
2: Okay.

0: Yeah, I quite like that.
1: Yes,
0: that was all right.
1: It's got a nice tune to it.
0: Yes. Well, thank you for being such a, an excellent perceptive analyzer of her songs. Had a nice tune to it.
1: It did.
0: Look, it was quite nice. You know, she was born, of course, it's her birthday today, 1955.
1: Oh, there
0: you are. So that makes her 71.
1: Yes.
0: And born in Castelfranco, Veneto.
1: Okay.
0: Mm-hmm. And she, her little bio says she started performing at the age of 3.
1: Oh, wow.
0: But her mum was a stage actress. So I bet mum got her up onto the stage. She had her first band, which was called I Cobra, at the age
1: Cobra.
0: At 10. She was 10.
1: Oh, my gosh.
0: Yes. And she was singing all sorts of venues and so on. She went to a language high school, but then moved to Rome to pursue her career. She was 18 years old when she debuted with her singles Anche Se Non Lo Sai and Quando Tu. And as a 19-year-old, she was in Sanremo. She did the music festival in 1974.
1: Wow.
0: As a 19-year-old.
1: She was a very...
0: There you go. She was all right.
1: Yeah.
0: And she's even put out an album last year, her latest album, Antidiva Puttifero. And it features the single Malamoco. I'll have to find Malamoco. Malamoco. Mm. It sounds something Hawaiian. Let's do the Malamoco. I don't know what it is. I'll find it out.
1: Why not? Let's do the Malamoco.
0: We'll have a look at it. Malamoco. Oh, I like it.
1: I was looking for something that takes us back to July the 7th. So
0: yesterday,
1: 1976. It's about GMH Motor.
0: Yep.
1: And their Monaro.
0: Oh. I bet you would have liked a Monaro.
1: You remember the Monaro?
0: Oh, yes.
1: I'm not good at cars.
0: What a hot car. Yes.
1: Okay. Mm-hmm. Monaro. I looked at this last night.
0: Mm-hmm. Well, tell us. Don't keep it to yourself. No, tell us all about it.
1: Is Monaro an Aboriginal word?
0: I don't know.
1: Yes, it is.
0: Wow.
1: It derived from the language Ngarigo or Ngarigu people, who are the traditional custodian of the elevated, naturally open plateau in southern New South Wales.
0: Yes.
1: It's southern New South Wales. Mm. What does it mean? Depending on the specific translation, the word generally means high plain or treeless plains or high plateau. When European settlers first moved into the region in the 1820-1830, the word was initially documented using different spellings such as Maneru or Monaro. So that's where Monaro comes from.
0: Wow.
1: So
0: it really has nothing to do with the look of the car or where the car is or anything. It's just I think they just like the sound of the word.
1: Yeah, that's a bit interesting, isn't it?
0: Because if you're real Australian, you'd say Monaro. Monaro. Yeah.
1: Yes, that's true.
0: See, if you're a Holden lover, you had your Kingswoods and your Belmonts and your DeVilles and all those things. But if you
1: have a Monaro?
0: No, I never had a Monaro.
1: You didn't?
0: No.
1: Why?
0: Too expensive.
1: Oh, you couldn't afford it?
0: No.
1: Well, I'll tell you what. So, going back to the...
0: Go back to when it was introduced, back in 1976.
1: 7th of July,
0: yeah.
1: Without a note of regret... Almost casually, GMH yesterday, so the 6th,
0: yes,
1: announced the end of the two-door Holden Monaro.
0: That was the end of it. That was it. Yes.
1: Yes.
0: That's of course, it was reintroduced many years later. It came back again.
1: Yes, but at that stage, that's it.
0: That was it.
1: We don't want any more. Why?
0: I'm sure they were popular. You know, people wanting to buy the last ones.
1: That's right. The Tudor Monaro introduced in July 1968 has. Held has been the biggest step we have taken since the manufacture of the first Holden in 1948. But the then managing director of the company, Mr. M. E. Wilson, that's what he said. It is indeed the first sports machine to be designed and engineered in this country. A dwindling market, however, share and increasing popularity of the four-door Monaro made the coupe continued production uneconomical.
0: Okay.
1: So that's it. So the Monaro was gone.
0: The four-door was never as popular.
1: Wasn't it?
0: No, no.
1: It's not like the Commodore, or as a lot of Italian call it, Pomodoro.
0: Is that right?
1: Yes. It's like Mitsubishi.
0: Yes.
1: I remember my mother called it Mr. Bishi.
0: Mr. Bishi, yeah.
1: So there you are.
0: Fair enough.
1: However.
0: What was the most popular car for Italians?
1: The Commodore.
0: Was it?
1: I think so. I could be wrong. Like I said, I'm not really. But if anyone is listening and they know what was the most popular car amongst the Italian community.
0: What was in the driveway?
1: Yes, was in the driveway? Perhaps you can call us on 8340-7700 and tell us what was the most popular car for the Italian in the 60s and 70s.
0: I knew a couple of Greek families.
1: Ford.
0: And no. Valiant.
1: Valiant.
0: And this
1: they were Greek.
0: Yes.
1: That's got nothing to do with Italian.
0: Well, I thought maybe the Italians bought something different so they could be different to the Greeks.
1: We would.
0: Yeah.
1: Don't be silly. To go back to the Monaro.
0: Yes.
1: It's a pity you didn't buy one.
0: No. Oh, that'd be worth a bit now.
1: There you are. It can be between 40,000.
0: Yes.
1: How much were they, do you know?
0: I don't know.
1: Well, it can be between 40,000 and 400,000.
0: Oh, wow. Oh, if it's in, mint condition,
1: it has to be, in mint condition, like the classic Monaros.
0: Yes.
1: 1968 and 1974. Okay, let's see. A HK, I don't understand all this.
0: They've all got letters with them, yes.
1: A HT and HGGTS.
0: Yes.
1: Generally ranges from $130 to $250,000.
0: GTS, that's the sportier version.
1: If in pristine condition.
0: Yes, yes.
1: But then prices typically sit between $100,000 and $200,000. The rare factory 350 V8 examples can easily exceed 270,000.
0: You have no idea what you're reading, do you?
1: I've got no idea what these cars look like.
0: If you've got one in the shed
1: see the big numbers.
0: It's worth money. That's it.
1: A lot of money. Yep. Peter, you should have bought one.
0: I should have.
1: And my husband went and bought an Alfa and then sold it.
0: Oh, dear. Well, all good Italians would have either had an Alfa, or if they couldn't quite manage that, they'd have a Fiat at least, wouldn't they? Little Fiat, little Cinquecento.
1: Cinquecento?
0: Yeah.
1: Yeah, the little one.
0: I was passed by one only yesterday.
1: Yeah, could have been my compadre.
0: It was bigger than my car. They're no longer the little car. It was big.
1: That's your new ones?
0: Yes.
1: Oh.
0: They've blown out. They've put on a few little kilos and a few centimetres.
1: Too much spaghetti.
0: Hey, it's not the spaghetti, you know that. It's what you put on with it.
1: The rich sauce.
0: That's it.
1: Okay.
0: That's it. Hey, look, let's just recognise where we are and we'll be back in a moment.
1: Okay.
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0: 74th minute. Switzerland, 0. Colombia, 0.
1: Whoa.
0: Oh, it's going to be tight. Wouldn't you love to be a penalty taker? You know, one of those people who have to get up there at the end of all the extra time and you've got the whole world watching you and you take your little stuttery steps up to the ball.
1: And you and miss it.
0: And you kick it over the top or you kick it to the side. Yes. Or, you know, whatever.
1: We had two of them.
0: Oh, well, it happens.
1: Yes.
0: That's the way it goes. But just think how excited the goalkeeper. There's a lot resting on the goalkeeper.
1: Oh, my gosh,
0: when
1: yes.
0: they make the interception and they actually get there, they must feel...
1: That's amazing.
0: They must feel bulletproof.
1: Yes,
0: they must feel
1: amazing.
0: Like, wow.
1: Yeah, yeah.
0: Just like the US goalkeeper yesterday who decided he'd run out and have a bit of a play in the middle of the pitch and that wasn't a good idea.
1: You think Mr. Trump saw that? Was he happy about it?
0: Well, all I can say, lucky he's living in the US, because if he was living in another one of those other countries where they don't offer quite the same support.
1: Appreciate you doing
0: that. That might be his last game that he was playing, maybe.
1: That's very true.
0: Who knows? Well, look, I'll keep you up to date with the score, but nothing much is happening as far as
1: the thing is this, the sport, it's no longer real sport.
0: You don't think so?
1: No.
0: Well, what is it?
1: It's money, money, money.
0: Is it? Do you think it's money, politics and all that?
1: And all
0: know,
1: that.
0: All rolled
1: it's
0: in?
1: It's very unfortunate.
0: Yeah. Well, you know, we've got the Commonwealth Games coming up very soon.
1: Yes, we have.
0: Starting in a couple of weeks' time.
1: Yeah.
0: That will be exciting because, we'll be able to take on these huge places like the Falkland Islands and we'll take them on at lawn bowls. Wow. That is going to be exciting.
1: That's going to be very exciting.
0: That everyone will have a day off work so they can watch
1: that. It will be just as exciting as watching golf on TV.
0: Oh, don't be like that.
1: Please.
0: Golf can be quite exciting watching.
1: On TV. No, I'm so glad that my husband doesn't play golf.
0: No, I'm just looking forward to us taking on the titans of the sporting world. Like Vanuatu and, you know, whatever.
1: Yes, all these places
0: little
1: that are
0: places,
1: really big on.
0: Little places, yeah. And Australia become a big deal. That's good.
1: That's the only time.
0: Big fish in the little pond.
1: I was about to say, yes, it depends, you know, how big the fish is.
0: I have found the latest single by Donatella Retore.
1: Okay, what's she singing?
0: Malamocco.
1: Maremoto?
0: Malemocco.
1: Malemocco.
0: Malemocco is the way we say hello.
1: I wonder what it means.
0: I've got no idea. Well, can't you look it up, please?
1: I think I have to look.
0: Well, look, it could be something really romantic and I could be making fun of it.
1: Malemocco with two C?
0: Yes. Malamocco.
1: Yes.
0: Malemocco.
1: Malemocco, Retore.
0: Yeah, I don't know what it is. Mm. Look, I'm sure it sounds fantastic.
1: Talks about the weather.
0: Yeah.
1: What's it, Zanzare?
0: Well, look, while you're having a look at that, yes. we'll listen to
1: her. We'll listen.
0: Singing.
1: Okay.

0: Ah, so we got it now. So, who just rang us?
1: We say hello to Franco Bava.
0: Ah.
1: And he was telling us that because some time ago, I was asking him about a couple of his songs.
0: Yes.
1: And we couldn't find them. Uh-huh. But apparently there is a Franco Bava album now.
0: Oh, okay.
1: Where we can actually find songs like Vacanze in Italia, Avere un Amico, etc.
0: Yeah.
1: On our system, which is wonderful. But to go back to the... Ciao Franco, buona giornata. E grazie per la telefonata. To go back to Rettore's song, it's about mosquitoes that actually love to bite
0: her skin.
1: Her skin.
0: So,
1: And so she says, call me the doctor and this damn mosquitoes, they're malinaco, it's hot and,
0: it's about summer,
1: I suppose.
0: I thought it was about indigestion. But it sounded like, and I thought, she's just turned 70 when she put this song out, and I thought maybe she was having digestion problems. Having mosquitoes.
1: Yeah, mosquitoes.
0: Well,
1: yeah.
0: Jolly good. Well, there you go. You see, she's more renowned than you thought.
1: Yes,
0: she's been around.
1: Is.
0: She's sung a few
1: indeed.
0: Songs. Beautiful.
1: Now, Peter, do you remember...
0: I'll give you the latest update. It's big news, big news. Zero, zero.
1: Zero, zero.
0: Still nothing.
1: Switzerland and Colombia.
0: We've got 9 minutes of normal time left before they have to go into extra time. So let's see what happens.
1: And then...
0: I want them to go to the penalty shootout. I just want to see the...
1: I hate them.
0: The embarrassment or the jubilation, one of the two.
1: Oh, really? No, I don't think they're fair. But anyhow, Tupperware. Do you remember Tupperware?
0: Oh, I certainly do.
1: And the Tupperware party.
0: Yes.
1: And the scones and cream.
0: All the lids in one drawer that don't fit the containers in the other drawer.
1: Tell me about it.
0: It didn't.
1: I've got a couple of them. I can't find the lids.
0: I can't believe it. My mum. Was an absolute lover of Tupperware. She hosted Tupperware parties.
1: Yes.
0: Because that's how you bought the product.
1: Mm-hmm.
0: You had all the parties with the finger foods and the little Lamingtons and the fairy cakes, which you could put any leftovers in your Tupperware container. But you know how the lids had a little hook sort of part of the lid that you could then put on storage little rails. It was quite a system, Tupperware. But you'd get the container. Does that lid fit? No.
1: No.
0: Well, so it must be that one. No.
1: No.
0: Oh, well, it's got to be that one. No. You think, well, it's like the odd socks in the wash.
1: Yes.
0: It's
1: that you cover. Well, we all know that in December 2024, the company actually went bankrupt.
0: That's right.
1: And poof, gone.
0: Yep.
1: So we might still have some Tupperware in our drawers with other leads.
0: Yes.
1: And
0: I think, you know, when they talk about nuclear disasters, the only living creature will be a cockroach.
1: Yes.
0: And I think the only container left will be a Tupperware container without a lid.
1: That's about it. That's well said, Peter. But guess what? It's coming back.
0: Good.
1: Yes. So Tupperware is coming back with a new range.
0: Uh-huh.
1: Does that mean we have to get rid of the old ones we have? And buy new ones?
0: Probably.
1: But the new range will include everything from the iconic storage containers a metal prep solution to lunch boxes and water bottles.
0: In the famous Tupperware plastic,
1: in the famous Tupperware.
0: Yeah.
1: Now, I do have a water bottle. It's not very friendly. Kind of water bottle the way it closes
0: but it's not Tupperware.
1: It is Tupperware.
0: Oh, okay.
1: I've got one, but obviously I have to go and find it now. to compare with the new water bottle Tupperware. Because let's face it, if you have some pieces of Tupperware, some of them have a funny smell to it.
0: Well, you put some storage foods in them, and some of them stained badly, and you couldn't get the stains out, and then it did a sort of absorb the smells.
1: Yeah, and the old Tupperware, mm-hmm. you couldn't even put in the dishwasher because it would kind of shrink.
0: Well, maybe that's because it wasn't dishwasher safe, maybe.
1: Maybe it wasn't.
0: Can you put it in the microwave?
1: I don't know.
0: They'd want to be clear little symbols on them that says it's okay to do that.
1: They must.
0: Wow.
1: They must. But we can all look forward to Tupperware returning.
0: And it will still be called Tupperware.
1: Tupperware, yes.
0: I wonder who came up with that. Tupperware. I can understand the ware, W-A-R-E, like that's goods, that's pieces of items, ware.
1: Well, it's because you're putting something in your closet.
0: Well, that'd be Tupperware, wouldn't it?
1: Well, they make it short.
0: Tupperware. Maybe someone couldn't spell. Maybe a second language user came up with
1: another Aborigine name, no?
0: No, I don't think so.
1: No, you don't think so?
0: No, I don't. Okay.
1: I don't know. Oh, no, because that came from America, didn't it?
0: Yes, I think
1: so. Tupperware's America.
0: Yeah.
1: I don't know, Peter. You asked us so many questions. How am I supposed to know them all?
0: So, but where are we going to be able to buy it if it's coming back?
1: They're not telling us.
0: Do we have to have parties again? Have a Tupperware party?
1: Can you believe it?
0: Yeah.
1: Well.
0: Containers are so handy for putting everything in. But we tend now to use disposable ones.
1: That's bad.
0: We tend to, don't we? But, hey, you know, you were talking about lunch boxes.
1: Mm.
0: We went for many, many, many, many years, we're having plastic lunch boxes. You would know this from your grandchildren. We're moving away from the plastic lunch boxes.
1: Yes.
0: They're going back to the metal ones.
1: Yeah. Oh, they're not.
0: That's
1: about
0: the
1: metal.
0: End thing now, the tin. They make tins.
1: Tin, not stainless steel.
0: Oh, well, I'm sure it's stainless something.
1: Okay, Peter, Tupperware.
0: Mm. Yes.
1: The term comes from its inventor, American chemist Earl Tupper.
0: Oh.
1: Tupper.
0: Wow.
1: Yes.
0: Mr. Tupper. That just sounds so odd now. What was his Earl? Hello, I'm Earl Tupper.
1: Oh, my God.
0: And I've created this new product, that's I'm going to call it after me, Earlware. No, Earlware doesn't work. What about Tupperware? Well, there you go.
1: Oh, dear. Okay, Earl Tupper has become so popular, now use it as a generic term any food storage container.
0: It's a bit like when you talk about vacuum cleaners. It used to be Hoover was very popular. So you'd say, I'll get the Hoover, no matter what the brand was. So now any plastic container, get the Tupperware.
1: Yes, yeah, that's right. That's very true. Mm. And also, Mr. Google tells us to be very careful before we do anything with it. Like, you want to put it in the microwave?
0: Check it.
1: For the symbol on the bottom.
0: That's right.
1: Dishwasher safe, look for the symbol. Freezer, remember I had some stuff that you couldn't freeze it.
0: No, because it breaks. It just
1: breaks.
0: All cracks.
1: So
0: yes.
1: Look for that.
0: Yes.
1: Now, recycling and safety. That's good, interesting.
0: Okay.
1: A triangle.
0: Yes.
1: Nobius loop. What's that?
0: A what?
1: Mobius, M-O-B-I-O-U-S.
0: Mobius loop.
1: Loop. L-O-O-P.
0: Well, that's in the triangle. If it just has the little arrows that keep going round and round and round and round. Be like that. That's the loop.
1: With a number inside.
0: Yes.
1: Identify the type of plastic.
0: Aha. Uh-huh. Yes, that's right.
1: The number 5.
0: Yes.
1: Indicates polypropylene.
0: Polypropylene, yes.
1: Which is widely considered food safe.
0: Safe, right. Number 5.
1: Number 5.
0: Yes.
1: So if you have any Tupperware, look at the triangle on the bottom of the container.
0: It. Yeah, number 5, safe for
1: number
0: food.
1: Number 5, mm-hmm. It's safe for food.
0: Yeah, and if it's number 666, go and see your local priest.
1: Who's that?
0: Well, isn't 666 the devil's numbers or something?
1: I've got no idea. We certainly cannot go and see Earl Tupper. I don't think he's any.
0: Oh, no, he won't be around anymore.
1: He won't be around anymore. No.
0: Hey, I wonder what his coffin was like. What if they said, oh, Mr. Tupper would like to have it, but we can't find the right fitting lid.
1: No, we can't.
0: This coffin would be perfect for him, but this lid doesn't fit.
1: Do you think it was a Tupperware?
0: Well, it could have been.
1: It could have been.
0: Hey, wouldn't that be interesting?
1: He should have had.
0: It may have been. I hope he's not alive and we're making fun of him when he... Mm. Wouldn't you, if you'd invented this fantastic packaging system, you'd say, when I go, that's what I want. I want to go off and, yeah, one of those. That'd be cool.
1: I want a Tupperware. Wow.
0: Yeah.
1: Wow. Oh, I tell you what, it's amazing what you find when you look for things.
0: Hey, you know, you can get containers now that have the little air vent in the middle at the top. And, you know, you can put some warmer, hotter things in and so on, and then wait for the cool down, and then you press the little vent at the top and that will seal
1: correct.
0: It off. I wonder if Tupperware are going to go into that sort of area. Because Tupperware was just plain. It was just, there's the container, there's the full lid that you clipped on, that was it. Maybe they'll, although if it's not broken, you shouldn't do anything with it, you know. You don't have to try and reinvent it.
1: No,
0: I think the original typical Tupperware, if it's sealed properly.
1: Yes.
0: It was pretty
1: good.
0: Kept
1: things
0: nice
1: and fresh. And all the symbols on the bottom. If you see a glass and a fork, it means it is food safe. If you see some little wiggly things with three dots on the side in a square.
0: No, that means that's
1: microwave safe.
0: Oh, I thought that was the bugs inside. You haven't cleaned it properly. If you see little wriggly things.
1: And if you see a flake, you know, a snowflake symbol.
0: Yes.
1: That's a freezer safe. Proof.
0: Yes, good.
1: And if you see into this square, a bigger and a smaller plate and plus some stripes.
0: Yep.
1: That means it's dishwasher safe. And of course, the most important one, if you have a triangle.
0: Yes.
1: With the arrows.
0: Yes.
1: Chasing each other.
0: And you can recycle it.
1: Yes.
0: Good.
1: And it's got the 01 and you can recycle, which is extremely important in today's times.
0: Excellent.
1: Yes.
0: Well, it's look, I'm going to tell you on this big monitor. I've now got a big screen here which says you have to do this so that we stay safe.
1: Do you always do as you told?
0: No, but I'm going to do it right now.
1: Fair enough. Radio Italiana 531.
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0: There we go, Lucio Battisti. That was really big in 1974.
1: La Collina delle Ciliegie.
0: About the, was it Cherries on the Hill?
1: Yes, something like that.
0: Something like that. Hey, and, I've been distracted during the song.
1: You have.
0: Because I've visited the Plastics Hall of Fame.
1: Which is?
0: Well, isn't it on your next travel list?
1: To, yeah, but you know, where, you've got to go. That, where are we going for it? Because we can go and see Mr. L. Trapper.
0: Actually,
1: I didn't even know there was.
0: I can honestly say I'm not sure if this is actually a physical place that you can go and see. It's all about the current members, where it's about. I can't find where it is. So, I'm going to suggest it's in United States.
1: Of course, but in the United States.
0: I'll have to find out. But I was staggered to see that.
1: So apart from Mr. Papa.
0: Oh, there's lots of others.
1: There are lots of others.
0: Yeah, well, you know, they're just household names.
1: Okay. Any names that we know?
0: I can't find them at the moment. Look, I'm just having a look at the current members of the Tupperware, the Plastic Hall of Fame. We've got Robert Ackley. No idea.
1: No idea.
0: Kitashi Aoki.
1: Who's she?
0: It's a he.
1: I'm sorry.
0: It's a Japanese gentleman. Now, I'm sure that he's got
1: He knows a lot about plastic.
0: But there's a lot of people in here. Mm. I'm sorry. I'm going through all of these pictures of all of the members, and I have not seen one female. There's pages and pages, and they're all males.
1: Have you seen any Italian names?
0: No, I can
1: any
0: see.
1: Any outstanding Australians?
0: Not that I can see at the minute. Wow. Dr. Joseph Biesenberger.
1: Oh, Dr. Joseph.
0: Saul Blitz. Oh, my goodness. Look, there are so many
1: Bricks
0: members.
1: Bricks and Mortar.
0: Blitz.
1: Oh,
0: Blitz, his name is.
1: Okay.
0: Bricks. Blitz. But this is staggering. The Plastics Hall of Fame. I shall have to look that up because in planning my next trip, maybe that's a place to go.
1: You want to go and see all these big personalities that are in the –
0: I don't know, but look, let me give you a quick one on another one of the 8 tips that we make mistakes when we go traveling or planning
1: a
0: trip.
1: Of course, yes.
0: When we plan a trip. Now, first one was about get the timing right, about your cheap fares, why they say cheap. Well, the second one is about scheduling activities for day one. Don't do it.
1: No, because I know about that.
0: Day one
1: I did
0: should
1: that
0: be
1: in
0: a
1: Paris.
0: Day of recovery.
1: Bad idea.
0: Even though you're really tempted, we're here now, let's just go and do this or see that. Don't do it.
1: No, don't. I can tell you from my own experience.
0: Go ahead.
1: In Paris, oh my gosh, we went crazy and by the end of the day, I felt quite sick. I thought I was going to throw up for how tired I was.
0: Because you got off the plane.
1: And off I went.
0: Straight into activity.
1: Into activities, yeah. It's a bad
0: Not
1: idea.
0: Not a good idea, really.
1: No.
0: Because you need to get your body clock adjusted.
1: Yes.
0: And you need to recover.
1: Mm.
0: Yeah, that's the way to go.
1: There you are. Just your first activity will have to be the day after you arrive.
0: That's right. Mm. And, you know, you won't lose anything. You know, I know you'll be anxious to get out there and
1: you do,
0: but you just got to
1: just relax, have some food, drink lots, if possible,
0: of
1: water.
0: That's right. Hydrate.
1: Well, I mean, in France, you can have champagne, but.
0: Maui.
1: and of course, yes, if you can get a little bit of sun, because the sun helps with the time.
0: Yes, that's right.
1: Yeah, ifuzi orari.
0: Got it.
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0: song.
1: Yeah. And I'm sure the supporters of Switzerland and Colombia are singing along right now.
0: Oh, what's happening?
1: We're into the ninth minute of extra time. So they have 30 minutes, so we're into the ninth minute, and it's still
0: 0-0.
1: Right, it's just clicked over. 100 minutes of the game now played, 0-0.
0: Colombia es vitera, 0-0.
1: I bet it's getting exciting. Mm. I bet the supporters, you've noticed the supporters of the other countries, they are so passionate.
0: They are.
1: It doesn't matter who it is. They dress themselves up. They paint themselves in the colour of their country's flag. And,
0: yes.
1: And they just, oh.
0: That's very true. In fact, wow. I was watching Brazil, Norway,
1: mm-hmm.
0: and there was a sea of yellow.
1: Yes, yes.
0: Did you notice that?
1: Yes, that's right.
0: Because there were so many supporters from Brazil.
1: That's right, yeah. Yes. But I don't know what the Swiss do, because you know the Swiss flag is red with the white cross on it.
0: Yes.
1: Isn't that the symbol of first aid?
0: It's a symbol of Red Cross.
1: Yeah, that's right.
0: Yeah.
1: But if they all dressed up like that, you wouldn't know who are the Red Cross helpers, who are the first aid people, and who are the supporters.
0: The ones with the head.
1: Oh, they need extra stuff. Do they?
0: Maybe one with the headwear would be the supporter, the helper.
1: Yeah, whatever.
0: And the other ones are just a supporter.
1: Uh huh. Mm. Look, I've always loved Switzerland. As a child, I've always thought of Switzerland as being a place of mountain goats and peaks and wonderful and little chalets, the little buildings that look like they're made out of
0: don't know if the law has changed, because a lot of my friends from my town migrated to Switzerland to work.
1: Uh-huh.
0: And I don't know if the law has changed, but back then you could go and work.
1: Yes.
0: But you had to go back to Italy every year for a holiday, a break or whatever.
1: Oh, is that right?
0: And you were not allowed to buy a house.
1: Uh-huh. Oh.
0: So nothing like Australia. Yeah, you can buy a house, 2, 3, 4 houses. Over there, you weren't allowed. Mm. You had to rent.
1: Mm-hmm.
0: But things might have changed since then.
1: There's a lot of we're talking about the northern border.
0: Yes.
1: Aren't we, of Italy? And there's a lot of isn't Yannick Sinner, isn't he? Don't we sometimes think he's a bit more Swiss than Italian?
0: I'm sure that that live near Switzerland, they would, yeah.
1: Yeah.
0: And they also speak, some of them speak German as well as, other than when confined with France, it becomes French as well as Italian that's how it
1: goes. Hey, have you been following the Tour de France?
0: No.
1: There's a couple of Italian gentlemen doing quite well.
0: Oh, okay. Good.
1: And when I say quite well, not in the leading numbers, but if you can ride in those groups, in the peloton, and you can you can manage all of this and you don't fall off your bike.
0: No, you don't want to.
1: I reckon you're doing all right.
0: That's true. Yep. That's very true. Now, I tried to watch Wimbledon last night and
1: you tried to watch.
0: I tried to watch, and then I looked at the clock.
1: Does your neck get stiff when you're going back and forward watching the ball go from one end to the other end?
0: But then I looked at the clock, and I thought, no, I have to go to sleep.
1: Uh-huh.
0: So that was it. But before we go to the next song, Peter.
1: See?
0: I don't know if you heard, last week there was an article in the paper saying that you shouldn't be putting your clothes on the clothesline because you can get skin cancer.
1: Oh, cut it out.
0: I mean, have you heard of anything more ridiculous? Good.
1: So you're not supposed to hang your washing out on the line in the sun?
0: No, because you can get skin cancer.
1: What, with you being out there or doing it?
0: Yes, yes. So that is absolutely, I don't know which research we wasted our money on. But in yesterday's paper, actually, it's something else. Australians avoid using dryers in winter due to energy cost.
1: I can understand that.
0: And you can understand that.
1: Oh, yes.
0: But do you know, I know people that actually never put their clothes out. They go from the washing machine to the dryer.
1: So they've never seen fresh air until they're wearing them.
0: Nope.
1: Look, that's a lot of energy that gets used.
0: Since some Australia research reveals 2 in 3 Australians, therefore 62%, prefers to dry their clothes on an indoor drying

0: back rather than using their dryer to reduce energy costs.
1: Uh-huh.
0: However, 1 in 5, therefore 22%,
1: yes,
0: increasing to 1 in 3 among 25 and 29 year olds.
1: Oh.
0: They admit they avoid hosting friends and family in the winter because they are embarrassed about the amount of clothes they have
1: in your end. Oh, goodness gracious.
0: Isn't that a bit ridiculous?
1: Oh, it is.
0: Truly?
1: Now,
0: I don't have a dryer.
1: I don't have a dryer either. But I've got to let you in on a little secret here. I don't want anyone else to know about this. I'm just sharing this with you.
0: Top secret.
1: Yes, it is. I'm very fortunate on my electricity plan at the moment that I have free electricity between 10 a.m.
0: and 2.
1: And 1 p.m.
0: Oh.
1: 3 hours. 10 a.m. to 1 p.m., no charge.
0: I've got 4 hours, Peter.
1: We will talk about this off air. But what I was going to say is at 10 o'clock at my house, it's a hive of activity because you start doing all of the electrical things.
0: Yes.
1: To save money. Of course, it's sensible.
0: Yeah.
1: So what I do is I have my washing sort of started about 9:45 so that the first load's out about 10:15.
0: Yep.
1: And I hang it on a mobile clothes hoist, which I put in one of our spare rooms.
0: Yes.
1: And I leave the door open. I have all the clothes hanging up. And I put the air conditioning on.
0: Uh-huh.
1: Only in that room. And it's like a little hothouse.
0: That's it.
1: It's
0: and
1: like
0: your clothes
1: my
0: are
1: own
0: dry.
1: Drying room. And I keep doing that until about 5 minutes to 1 o'clock. And if they're not dry, they've got to wait until tomorrow.
0: The day after.
1: But they're pretty much, if you put it full on, it works. And I think it's fantastic that I can access this free power. But now that you've said you've got it till 2 o'clock, I'm thinking, that's interesting. But this is what you need to do. Off-peak and all that sort of thing.
0: But see, that's very important to put it in a spare.
1: Yes.
0: Room.
1: Not out in the lounge and so you can't have people over because I've got clothes everywhere.
0: But that's not all, Peter. Mm. Apparently, if you have wet clothes in the area where you actually...
1: Are you going to say this is not healthy for you?
0: It's not healthy for you.
1: Why is that?
0: Because it creates too much...
1: Humidity. you could think you're on holiday. Oh, this place is just too humid.
0: I'm in Florence.
1: That's right. Oh, wow.
0: Yes, that's what they're telling us.
1: Yeah. Well, look, you have to make the most of it. Like yesterday, there was some beautiful sunshine.
0: Absolutely.
1: Make the
0: All
1: most
0: my
1: of getting
0: got
1: it
0: dried.
1: Out. Yep. Mm. Even though bad luck for skin cancers if you're out under the sun.
0: Yes, I haven't got yet, thank God.
1: I wonder if Mr. Tupper was aware of, maybe he could have done a Tupperware hat.
0: A Tupperware house sort of where something. He could put his clothes to dry without getting sunburned. Maybe. You never know.
1: Did he invent that device? You know, the big plastic tub you can put things like lettuce and so on in.
0: Oh,
1: and
0: yes.
1: And you put the top on and you spin it so it gets the moisture
0: out.
1: It's kind of like a Tupperware item.
0: It is.
1: Look, there are people right now saying it is not Tupperware.
0: It's something else.
1: But
0: Tupperware might have one, but it's not the one
1: I'm getting excited about this re-release of Tupperware because I think there's going
0: to
1: be some wonderful new products. We have to wait and see.
0: But you know, going back to the salad spinner.
1: Yeah, salad spinner.
0: Actually, you can easily spin the salad by washing it in a clean tea towel.
1: I know what you're going to do. Close it up and swing it round.
0: Swing it!
1: Yes. But you have to remember to hold all the corners of the tea towel because if you let one sneak out, you then have
0: salad all over
1: the walls and all over the kitchen. So, it's not as easy as it sounds.
0: But chefs do.
1: Yeah.
0: Chefs can do it really well.
1: Well, I think they put it in the tea towel or in the cloth.
0: Yeah.
1: And then they just bash it on the bench, I think.
0: I don't think so. That will bruise.
1: Yeah.
0: That will bruise it. The salad.
1: Well, is the salad going to complain?
0: No, but it's not appealing to
1: the eyes. Is the salad going to put in a formal domestic violence complaint?
0: It could.
1: And say, I was just minding my own business and I got bashed on the bench.
0: On the kitchen bench.
1: Gosh.
0: Yeah.
1: Maybe, could you do that with avocados? Because, you know,
0: Well, that, you can do, then you have a guacamole.
1: I heard some, you certainly do.
0: You would.
1: I was having a chat on Monday with some friends. We were having lunch and they were talking about avocados and how such a good price they are at the moment. Or, yes. Well, they were or are. And I said, I wouldn't know because avocado and me, we don't. No.
0: No?
1: No.
0: You're not friends.
1: We butt heads. We're not friends.
0: Oh.
1: I'm not interested. And so when it's, then you can, you know, squash your, no, you don't squash it, doesn't it? Don't you smash it. It's smashed avo. Smash an avo.
0: So you don't like avocados?
1: No, I'm just not keen on it.
0: Okay.
1: No.
0: Not even in a guacamole?
1: Not really. That's okay. But just as a plain avocado smashed with eggs on it or something, no. Not really interested.
0: What I do is I make my toast.
1: Yeah.
0: I smash the avocado on it.
1: Mm.
0: And then I like some grilled bacon on top.
1: Oh, well, now you're talking my language when you're talking bacon. yes.
0: And it is delicious.
1: Uh-huh.
0: Yes.
1: Beautiful.
0: Bacon on avocado on toast.
1: Hey, well, look, I'll tell you something else that I ate on Monday, which if folks haven't tried this, they must. It's an absolute must. But we'll hear from these little messages
0: first. I'm sitting down, you can tell me.
1: Yeah. No, we'll hear these messages first, and then I'll tell you there's an absolute must. And you'll say, I've been eating this for ages. And I'll say, yeah, of course you have. Yeah,
0: maybe.
1: So we'll find out.
0: Back in.
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6: 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Siete tutti benvenuti!
1: Well, it's nice to hear from Sarah.
0: It is.
1: Who is there?
0: It?
1: Sarah is a cycling fan. She's is a cyclist. She? She's a cyclist, okay. and I bet she's been tuned in to the Tour de France.
0: So she'll be very busy when we have Tour d'Irlande.
1: I hope so. Yes. Should be. Yes. Hey, now I was telling you that these lovely people that we were having lunch with on Monday. Brought out this little, just an eat before, just a little nibble, a pre-lunch, have a little nibble. The basis was cream cheese.
0: Okay.
1: But then on the cream cheese was a beetroot relish.
0: Oh.
1: And the beetroot relish had dukkha spread all over it.
0: Okay.
1: And do that with the cream cheese and a plain cracker. Dip your plain cracker in the cream cheese, beetroot relish, and I don't think they would mind, I don't think anyone would mind knowing it's kind of like a Bierenberg, like a nicely produced, not a homemade, it was a shop-bought beer, but it's a beetroot relish. And oh my goodness, it was unbelievably delicious. Now, I've had the cream cheese with a sweet chili sauce or something like that on cream cheese.
0: Yes.
1: That's very nice. But if you haven't tried them.
0: That's not my cup of tea.
1: No. Well, it's not a cup of tea. It's a pre.
0: It's not my kind of cheese. No.
1: Well, you've got to try this beetroot relish was really
0: nice. I think
1: really
0: the
1: nice.
0: Beetroot relish, yes.
1: Sound all right?
0: I think.
1: Dukkha? You know, do you like dukkha? Do you have dukkha?
0: I can't
1: dukkha. No?
0: I used to make it.
1: Oh, and you don't anymore?
0: In my Thermomix. Uh-huh. I can't eat it.
1: Uh-huh.
0: If you have diverticulitis, you can't eat it.
1: Okay. All right. Like, hey, in your Thermomix, they're deadly machines, aren't they, the Thermomix?
0: They are nice machines.
1: You were just reading today, isn't there a story about a robo-vacuum cleaner that may have blown up?
0: Yeah, that's a very strange.
1: I find that really odd. I heard about it on the news last night, and it was, they said that, you know, a robo vacuum cleaner has exploded. I thought, oh, how could it do that?
0: I've had two robot vacuum cleaners, and neither of them, the first one died on me, and the second one died on me, but never exploded.
1: But they didn't explode, and I'm thinking, what would cause it to explode? That just sounds very odd to me.
0: It does.
1: I think there must have been something else in the kitchen.
0: There must be.
1: You know, I have to say, we have a RoboVac, and his name is Niles.
0: Okay, and it hasn't exploded.
1: Well, no, but he gets very upset sometimes.
0: Oh, dear.
1: He gets in his mind to do something that we're not keen, and we say to him, Niles, what are you doing? Why are you going over to this room when you're not supposed to be there? And do you know he completely ignores us?
0: No.
1: He does.
0: How rude.
1: It is. And so sometimes I have to go over and press his little pause button. And I have to lift him up and take him back home again and say, Niles, I'm sitting you in the corner, Niles. You've got to reset yourself.
0: But have you thought of closing the door so he can't go into that room?
1: Oh, no, then he just bumps his head. Then he just goes there and the messages keep coming in this. Niles has a female voice. And he says, unable to access. I thought, okay, that's right. You can't get there. because you can program these things. It's all about the programming.
0: That's true.
1: And it's never Niles' fault. I always hear it's my fault because I haven't programmed it correctly.
0: I think I agree.
1: Yeah,
0: I don't think
1: you.
0: It's the poor machine's fault. That's You're it. Begging the poor
1: but
0: machine.
1: But would he get upset and explode in the kitchen?
0: I really don't know.
1: The poor gentleman suffered quite major burns.
0: He's in hospital.
1: Yes.
0: And I feel that we will hear more.
1: I think so.
0: About this because I don't think it will be just a simple robot. Yeah. Vacuum cleaner, that it's cleaning your floors.
1: Yes.
0: Well, vacuum cleaning.
1: Yeah.
0: I know today you can have the one that mops
1: That's
0: as well.
1: That's right, yeah.
0: And explodes.
1: Yeah. It just sounds odd. If it was something like
0: And
1: a,
0: what
1: you
0: was
1: know,
0: he doing? Was he hoovering over this machine?
1: I don't know.
0: Following? I really don't know. It's a bit know. Strange.
1: You know, you can get the they talk about the batteries, you know, in the e-bikes and so on. There have been fires and so on because they're left charging for too long and then they overheat and they can literally explode. So I can understand that, but not a vacuum.
0: I don't know. It's very strange.
1: Unless he had tampered with it and it was a hotted up vacuum, like it was much more powerful than it should have been.
0: Maybe.
1: So who knows?
0: Who knows? Let's hope the guy gets better.
1: I'm sure the manufacturers and so on will be very interested in finding out about that anyway.
0: I'm sure that that will be.
1: Hey, we're coming up to we're 4 minutes away from the end of extra time.
0: Yeah, it's 7:59.
1: Oh, yeah, that too.
0: Yeah.
1: I don't think Switzerland and Colombia are worried about the time here in Adelaide.
0: No.
1: But we're 116 minutes, so we've got 4 minutes left of extra time, and it is still 0-0.
0: Wow.
1: Oh, I think it's going to go to penalty shootout.
0: Very soon we'll find out who.
1: Wow.
0: It's going to.
1: That's pretty exciting.
0: Go forward.
1: Hey, we've been listening to some music from 1974
0: mm-hmm.
1: because the big top songs at that time, there were a number. Claudio Baglioni.
0: Oh, it's one of my favorite.
1: Do you know his song then that was the big hit?
0: A lot of
1: them,
0: yes.
1: Yeah. This one is E tu.
0: E tu. Yes.

0: Happy con Vada Via.
1: The other songs must have been pretty good for it to finish last in that competition.
0: Oh, my gosh. And it's a lovely song.
1: It was.
0: Carissimi amici, con il calcio, la Svizzera e Colombia sono ancora 0-0. Stanno facendo i...
1: At the moment, Switzerland, 4.
0: 4.
1: And Colombia, 3. But I'm not sure if Colombia have had their next shot yet. It's taken a while, so...
0: It's taken a while.
1: If they've missed one, then Switzerland would only need to get their next and they would win.
0: Yes.
1: So, ooh.
0: So that would be a big...
1: This is, without watching it live on the screen, because we now seem to expect to watch everything, but because we're not watching it live, it always reminds me of... cricket that was broadcast from England back to Australia in the 1930s. The commentators...
0: You remember that?
1: Yeah, I remember it well. Cut it out. But I remember seeing the history of it and hearing about it.
0: That's better.
1: And the commentators would have a pencil with them, and they would have a little piece of wood at their section where they were sitting, and they would be reading information that would come from the reports of the cricket match, and so they'd say you know, Smith's coming in and he bowls it, and it's a, you know, oh, he's hit it beautifully, and you know, through the covers and on the way to the fence. But they would make a little click with the pencil, yeah, on the wood, and they'd make out they were hearing all of this thing. Look, I'm just looking at the score, and Colombia has not moved from 3, so I'm wondering.
0: And you haven't seen any roaring either.
1: Well, I can't see any of that. I can't even imagine it. I don't know. Hey, so let's go back to Drupi. Drupi, he sounds like one of Snow White and the Seven Little Characters.
0: And the
1: characters
0: Seven
1: that it was, you know, we had
0: there was a Drupi there, wasn't it?
1: Was there a Drupi?
0: No, a Dopey.
1: Dopey.
0: Dopey.
1: We can't use that language anymore.
0: No.
1: We can't say that.
0: No, you can't.
1: That's being offensive.
0: Look, while we wait.
1: Well, I've got Drupi's big hit that came up in 74.
0: Okay, here we go.
1: Once that was released, that song, and he got this renown, he then released the song which actually made it to number one.
0: Aha.
1: So this one, Piccolo e Fragile. Piccola.
0: Yes.
1: That's right, yeah. So this one made it.
0: That was a big hit.
1: You can sing along if you like. I'll switch you off.

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8: There you go. Hey, we need to just share this breaking news.
9: Oh, yes.
8: Some people have already discovered this, but unfortunately, Telstra's mobile network has suffered a major nationwide outage. And I've been experiencing this morning myself, trying to connect with my phone, and I can't. And that's because all Telstra customers are likely to be affected by this
9: outage. At the moment, they are.
8: So you're hearing us, and we're communicating with you because Optus is our provider here of communication. So if you're a Telstra mobile user, do not panic, but at this stage, communications are very, very limited.
9: Yes.
8: Major outage.
9: So as long as the 000 works,
8: yes.
9: that's what's important.
8: That's exactly right. That's exactly right. Hey, we need to just pop back, Santa, to what mistakes people traveling often make, and one of them is trying to see everything.
9: Yes, so that's a bad idea if you only stay there for one day.
8: That's it. Well, I've been having a look at Mungo National Park. It's the most amazing sounding place. I think if you go to Mungo National Park,
9: you have to. Yeah, the best is at night.
8: Yes,
9: at dusk.
8: Yes. Now there is accommodation there.
9: I'm not sure.
8: There is. I've
9: there
8: had
9: is.
8: A look.
9: Oh,
8: yes, there
9: that's
8: is.
9: Good to know.
8: You can get accommodation.
9: See
8: in,
9: how beautiful it looks.
8: Well, it says you will think you've arrived on Mars.
9: Yes.
8: It says it's the spectacular landscape, and it is cared for a joint effort with the, of course, National Wildlife and Park Service and the local Aboriginal tribes, and they look after it. It's part of the Willandra Lakes Region World Heritage Property. So it's a significant place, and the pictures are spectacular. So go and have a look, but don't try and go somewhere else on the same day.
9: No.
8: You're trying to do too much in the one hit if you do
9: in
8: that.
9: In fact, if you are in Mildura, you don't have a four-wheel drive.
8: Yes.
9: You can book a trip. They will pick you up at your hotel and take you there. They will have food and stuff, and you can stay the night or not.
8: There's a current alert that a couple of the roads through that area are closed because of the weather, and off-road trail bike tracks are closed as well.
9: Yeah, they will
8: damage the
9: And if that's the case, that when you ring, they will tell you not to travel there.
8: That's right.
9: It's always a good thing to ring first to be sure that you can access it.
8: Always. I always ring home when I leave the station here just to make sure that it's okay and I can get home.
9: Yeah, because just in case you forgot your key, you mean?
8: That's it. Well, something like that. Hey, let me just quickly cover the other things, the other five things that travellers make mistakes about.
9: Yes.
8: And one of them is booking attractions simply because everyone else does.
9: Yes.
8: Don't keep doing all your bookings just because someone else suggests that, oh, you've got to see this, you've got to book now.
9: It might not be what you want to see.
8: Exactly.
9: Or do.
8: Exactly. Next one. Pre-booking everything. Don't bother doing that. But don't not book anything.
9: Oh,
8: so
9: yes.
8: you've got a little bit of a mix of book
9: let's
8: something.
9: Let's say if you want to go to the Duomo of Milano, it's best that you pre-book.
8: True.
9: Or you spend your whole day in a queue.
8: Yeah, that's right.
9: Trying to get in.
8: That's right. So number six out of the eight things that the problems people make is choosing accommodation based on price alone.
9: Nah.
8: You might find that cheap accommodation might be nice, but it could well be a day away from what you want to do and see, and it's going to take forever to get other transport and so on. So sometimes, you know, it's better to pay a little bit more but be right where you want to be. So,
9: yes, and you have to be careful with the Airbnb.
8: Yes.
9: Because we did book one in Avignon.
8: Mm-hmm.
9: When we got there, no one was there. There was no key.
8: Oh, goodness.
9: I actually sent them a message saying we'll be there about 3:30, 4 o'clock.
8: Yeah.
9: We then turned to local who couldn't speak English. We couldn't speak French.
8: Uh-huh.
9: However, they tried to help us.
8: Yes.
9: We made several phone calls, and that was at 3:30. By 6 o'clock, we had to go and look for accommodation.
8: Mm-hmm.
9: And Louis Vuitton was having a big show that night. So within the walls, there was no accommodation available.
8: Mm-hmm.
9: We had to go to the southern of Avignon. We got a message from the Airbnb person at 8 o'clock at night saying the key is in the letterbox.
8: Oh, goodness.
9: So we had a headache.
8: Yes.
9: We paid extra. Yes. We never got the money back.
8: Oh, goodness.
9: So we need to be very careful.
8: There you go. Take that from an experienced traveller. Now, number seven out of the eight things that the mistakes people make is overfilling every single day with activity.
9: Yes, that's bad.
8: Don't do it. Have little break times. Have your times where you can rest and recover.
9: And enjoy what you've seen.
8: Absolutely. And finally, the last mistake many travellers make is they consider getting a once-off airport lounge access as being not worth the money, too expensive.
9: I can tell you, we've done that.
8: Well, you should take an access if you're in a layover for a while. So if you've stopped somewhere, I'm going to pick Dubai as an example.
9: Yes.
8: You've come in and maybe you've got 5 hours before your connecting flight. Well, it can be worth going in somewhere for the few euros you're going to pay to maybe have a hot shower, some decent food, relax, and, you know, because otherwise you might be chasing your tail in that time.
9: And you got home exhausted.
8: Yeah.
9: Now, we've done two things, different things.
8: Mm-hmm.
9: We had something like 8 or 10 hours to wait.
8: Yes.
9: In Hong Kong.
8: Uh-huh.
9: So
8: That's a long wait.
9: So we actually booked in a hotel.
8: Oh, you left the
9: airport.
8: And
9: went to sleep.
8: Yeah, yeah. Exactly.
9: Okay. Then another time we paid for the lounge.
8: Yes.
9: It was $93 each.
8: Yes.
9: And it wasn't worth it.
8: Oh, okay. All right.
9: The food was rubbish.
8: Uh-huh.
9: Yeah, you could have had a shower.
8: Mm-hmm. Mm-hmm.
9: The place was clean.
8: Yes.
9: But have been to the Qantas Lounge, this one in Doha.
8: Mm-hmm.
9: It was. They must have more than one. And the one you pay $93 for.
8: Not worth it.
9: To me,
8: mm-hmm.
9: it wasn't worth it.
8: Okay. Well, you know, there you go.
9: I mean, that's $200.
8: Yeah, that's
9: for
8: true.
9: Me and Armando.
8: All right.
9: So you might as well go and sleep.
8: Everyone has that different experience, don't they?
9: Yes,
8: well, there you
9: true.
8: Go. Well, look.
9: Rita's here.
8: Plan it a little bit better. We should plan our morning a bit better. My goodness, we've had exciting soccer. We've had some droopy songs.
9: Yes.
8: And some other
9: Let's
8: songs.
9: Let's not forget the droopy songs.
8: Uh-huh. But Rita and her team are just about ready to hit the air.
9: And they say...
8: So, Mario Lauchi and the guests will be here soon. No, Rita said she's not giving us the hard word. We can take our own time as long as it's within the next 60 seconds. So time for us to say farewell. Now, again, if you're on Telstra and you've been concerned about your connectivity, there is an outage that's affecting
9: There's
8: customers.
9: Nothing wrong with your phone.
8: No, nothing wrong with your phone. You've probably tried to restart it.
9: Yep.
8: Reboot it, kick it, do whatever. Don't do that to
9: and
8: it.
9: And nothing happens
8: it's not
9: because it's a Telstra problem.
8: Exactly.
9: So we just have to be patient and wait.
8: That is exactly right.
9: Yes.
8: Time for us to say farewell, Santa.
9: Yes. Well, Peter, thank you. Grazie, carissimi amici, per la vostra compagnia questa mattina. 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Yeah.
8: Indeed.
9: I beg your pardon?
8: Nothing. Go ahead. Keep going.
9: I didn't hear. I had my muffler. 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

0: Ok, ben trovati. 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Infatti la prima è la World Counselor, cosiddetta, la nostra Marina Champion, che veramente è campione veramente, perché è venuto più presto di come era progettato. Good morning to you, Marina, and welcome to the program. Thank you for braving the cold and the traffic and getting there before the time. How was that?
1: Thank you, Mario. It's a pleasure to be here.
0: Always lovely to have you. I know the mayor is on the way.
1: Yes, she is.
0: But let's start without her, and if she tells us off, we'll cross the bridge when we come to it. Marina, I know there's a lot going on in the city of Te Tregaleigh.
1: Yes.
0: I know that we are at least 6 months away before the next election, but in this time you are still part of the council, and
1: yes,
0: as the councillor. I'm particularly, you know where I live, and I'm particularly interested in what's going on with the Elliston Reserve. It's a nice sore. It was the only reserve that had shade, the only shaded reserve in Australia. It is now so bare that even the birds ask for umbrellas when it's when it's sunny.
1: Well,
0: how is that going?
1: Yeah, well, we're very excited about the project that's going on in Elliston Reserve. So that reserve is owned by the state government, so part of SA Water. It's part of the catchment area for Hope Rally Reservoir. And so council staff and members of the state government together put a concept plan together to revitalise that whole area. And it's quite a unique topography there. So from top to bottom, it's about equivalent of about 8 stories, you know, high in building. So it presents some unique opportunities there.
0: It is. Sorry, what 8 stories?
1: So sort of from you know, Awoonga Road, like up to the top, it's about the equivalent, you know, the difference
0: in height.
1: In height, and, yes,
0: you
1: know, yes.
0: For a moment I thought you were going to put 8-story
1: place. No. So traditionally it's been used for BMX jump tracks.
0: Yes.
1: So
0: and my grandkids love it.
1: Yeah. So we just passed our annual business plan. And so the state government has committed $3 million to that project, and it will include it'll include a jumps track for BMX bikes. It'll include a very one of a kind, like a big treehouse playground. So from a supplier in Queensland. So it's quite unique to Adelaide. And also a junior track. It'll include off-street parking, barbecue, toilets, grassed area, junior sort of play area. And so it's very exciting. And the concept plans are on the City of Te Tregaleigh website. They're all there. And so council is contributing $1 million from what they call their project grants funded fund. So that was actually out of savings from last year. So that's pretty impressive. So that is that's going ahead. We don't have an exact start date yet, but in the next 3 to 4 months.
0: Oh, good. And
1: this Saturday we're having a residents catch up at the reserve, weather pending. And so they have got shelter organised, or if it's really raining quite a lot, then we'll move over to Taramara Recreation Centre. And that's from 10 to 11. So if you'd like to come and hear from council staff there, I believe the CEO will be there, the project manager will also be there. So we're very excited. And by most accounts, according to Greg Salmon, who's the project management officer, that there's been a lot of positive feedback. Local residents are very excited about that project finally going ahead.
0: Mm. Yeah, it would be nice to see. Well, to call it a day, because it's had a lot of people on edge, and they didn't know just what was going to happen or what was happening. But it's nice to hear that finally we're getting to the finishing stage and the new beginning for the area, if I can put it that way. Yeah, that's
1: yeah, lovely. And certainly the tree canopy will be somewhat replaced in that there's a whole sort of landscape plan for it as well. So that will, that'll start maybe September, October, somewhere around that time.
0: Fruit trees can be planted right now. You know that, don't you?
1: I don't think fruit trees are planned as part of it.
0: I thought I was going to get some free fruit there.
2: Good try.
0: I think we better go to a song now, and when I'll come back, do a bit of translation, and I'm sure that by that time we will be joined by the mayor.
1: Okay. A tra poco.